0: Punk ass motherfucker. 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You fucking dogs, man. You bought some shit.
1: Don't shoot. 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
0: Fuck you, nigga.

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That's right. Let's get sweaty. 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

0: We take you to the Hotel Martinet in Brooklyn, where Bobby Millett and his orchestra are offering a program of dance music.
1: Break! Break! Cut the jive!
2: Good evening.
3: Oh, yeah.
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3: How low can you go?
5: How y'all feel out there?
6: Drop that ghetto blaster!
3: Here we go again.
7: Check this out.
8: I know you're gonna dig this.
3: Check this out.
1: Funky.
7: Hey!
9: I told ya!
1: Come on! Hold it now.
8: In the mix.
10: Get on it.
1: It's star time!
9: It's not the way to do it.
8: Pump that bass.
11: Kick it.
9: Okay, party people in the house.
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3: Bass!
1: Ladies and gentlemen!
6: Oh my God!
13: The rhythm of full of culture, y'all.
3: So why is it got to be so damn tough?
13: Yeah, boy!
8: Peace.
14: You are now about to witness.

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0: Yo, Chris, where you from?
1: I'm from New York.
0: Oh, for real? I thought you were from Atlanta, Philly, or something.
1: No, I get that a lot.
2: I'm from New York.
1: Long Island.
0: Oh.
2: Keep walking.

Absolutely.

0: What'd you do last night?
1: We did two whole cars. It was me, Dez, and Mean 3, right? And on the first car, in small letters, it said, "All you see is," and then, you know, big, you know, black silver letters that said, "Crime in the city," right? It just took up the whole car.
2: Yeah, it was a whole car and shit. Then it was a, you
3: know. Escúchela, la ciudad respirando. Escúchela, la ciudad respirando. 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Escúchela.

0: $7 billion. So let's say that even was the case. We're left with about $11.4 billion, okay? So who's getting paid? Right, you can see at the top, you have the two Swiss traders that we said, okay, we're going to approve you to sell the oil. They do it through concealed license contracts. Oh, and these two Swiss traders, well, they've already paid the...
1: You know, it must be national security, because we can't tell you where it's going. Right? We've got to keep everything secret. And of course, that is the reality of this beard that they use called national security. We can't tell you what is happening with this. It's got a no-bid contract with Halliburton, or we got to cut our bank account that we're putting the Venezuelan money in, and you can't follow it. But again, you can go to the Leah files, and you can get all that information. We're not going to play a five-minute video of it here, but you get the idea. There's very little money that is going back to the Venezuelan people. We have replaced one corrupt authoritarian criminal in Venezuela with an authoritarian corrupt criminal in the United States, Trump. And so this is to the victor goes the spoils. He even brags about it. He's even said, you know, we're operating kind of like pirates. Yeah, and you're killing people who are shipwrecked in the water. You're blowing boats out of the water because you suspect they have something to do with the drug trade. Even if it was a drug trade, that is not a capital offense under our laws. But we don't obey the laws of America. We don't obey the Constitution. We don't obey international law. We don't obey the rules of engagement at the Pentagon either. There are no rules. He can do whatever he wants. And he said that over and over again. And he's demonstrated it over and over again. He also signed an agreement with Denmark and Greenland that he was excited about and bragging about at the UN. And he said, now we're all good. You know, he's going to stop threatening them, perhaps. But when you look at what the Greenland deal is really about, so under the deal, the U.S. will be allowed to build more military bases and to modernize and expand its activities. We all had always had that ability. And the military base that is there has about 150 service members, as I said. It did have at one point in time 10,000 members that were there. But he's telling everybody that he... ended the Gaza war as well.
2: Everything. A few weeks later, we ended the war in Gaza, saving untold thousands of lives. We also brought home all remaining hostages, both living and dead.
1: I guess that's one of the eight wars that he imagines that he ended. Again, he hallucinates like he was AI. And yet he loves AI. Of course he does. Super intelligence is what he's going to call it. Going forward in U.S. documents, he's not going to call it artificial intelligence. It's going to be super intelligence. I think it should be, if we're going to call it SI, it should be surveillance intelligence, because that's what it's really good at. He went on to say he doesn't like artificial because it sounds fake. Maybe we should start calling him the artificial president because he sounds fake. But the reality is that it is going to be used for authoritarian police state surveillance purposes, and we're going to have a AI czar. Guess who the AI czar apparently is going to be? According to sources on Washington, they say the leading candidate for that is going to be none other than Soros's own Besant. Think about that. As I've said over and over again, why is it that that's not a red flag for MAGA? Well, it's because they cheer everything that Trump does. For the longest time, Soros has been the boogeyman of the right, and rightfully so. Rightfully so. And yet, when his right-hand man, who helped him to break the Bank of England and then went on to break the Bank of Japan and profited by billions of dollars, that's what Scott Bessent did, we put him in charge of the U.S. Treasury. To bankrupt us and to profit at it, you know, he and Howard Lutnick, I guess, and Trump. And so then he's going to be put in, because he's such a smart guy, he's going to be put in as head of AI, the AI czar. Understand how artificial intelligence is going to be used. It is going to be there to audit us in the smallest detail. Here's an example where AI is being used to ferret out minor building code violations, because they put cameras on the dump trucks.
3: Well, tonight, does your house have a blight score? NBC5 Investigates has now obtained city records showing Dallas homes are now being blight scored by AI cameras the city recently mounted on trash trucks.
4: Cameras that capture images of your property and use AI to identify possible code violations, in some cases leading to warnings that could eventually result in fines. Tonight, senior investigative reporter Scott Friedman has the list of thousands of properties scored so far and why some homeowners and privacy advocates have concerns.
5: This all comes as debate rages nationwide over AI flock cameras police use to track vehicles. In Dallas, bulk trash collection trucks now have AI cameras too, not focused on streets, but homes. Records we obtained through a city open records request show the city tested the cameras in April, ramped up use over the summer, and now hundreds of homeowners are receiving code enforcement warnings after the trucks rolled past their homes. As the trash goes out in Dallas, pictures now pour in. NBC5 Investigates obtained this city code enforcement database showing addresses of more than 21,000 properties photographed with trash truck AI cameras since April. Properties with a camera detected at least one code violation and assigned a blight score. Four is the worst and one is the least severe.
6: This is pretty wild to be a number two.
5: Ty Williams owns a house near Forest Lane and Webb Chapel where the records show a trash truck camera detected a chimney paint issue and assigned the property a blight score of two. He's guessing the camera spotted this discoloration on the chimney, which he says may be mildew.
6: I feel like they're making an issue out of nothing.
5: Could be requested the trash truck camera images of this property and others to see exactly what the cameras saw, but the city hasn't released the images yet.
1: Yeah, we're nearly out of time. I have to take a break. But look, folks, that's what this is really about. There was a story, I don't remember if I covered it or not, out of California where they had local code people, very cheap property for California that they bought, and there was a code violation for the previous owner. They looked at it. They said, well, you've got a shed there that you haven't declared. If you've got a shed that you built that you haven't declared, we're going to guess that that's for growing marijuana. So we're going to fine you for the building code violation and fine you for growing marijuana. Millions of dollars they compounded this fine into. And of course, it's not just going to be on the garbage truck. It'll also be flying around on AI drones. That's the way this is going to operate. We're going to take a quick break, folks, and we'll be right back. Stay with us.

0: It's your move. And now, the David Knight Show.
1: All right, welcome back. Let me get to a couple of these comments here before Gerald Slinty joins us. Angelo, 1999, I've been looking for an old diesel so I can always make my own fuel, but they're so hard to find and expensive. I saw a BJ40. I had to ask Travis what that was. He said it was a model of Toyota Land Cruiser. I love those, but can't afford it. You know, years ago, and it was back when we were in North Carolina, we got an old diesel Mercedes, and we were going to turn it into a greasel. That's what they called it. And so I started looking at it, and we got the car with the intention of doing that, but it handled and drove so well, and the engine was so strong, I thought it'd be kind of a shame to ruin this thing if I don't do it right. And you have to preheat the vegetable oil that you use, and you could go around and you could try to find somebody that you're going to take the vegetable oil. What we found was going around to a restaurant, for example, they want to make sure, though, that you're going to take all of it. And so that can be a bit of a problem if you are not really set up. It's going to be a big enterprise. It's kind of like at one point in time we looked at getting some of these Madagascar chameleons for the boys. I thought they were fascinating. But we found out just how difficult they are to keep. And you have to basically spend all your time growing crickets for them to eat. And they are so finicky about things, and even about drinking water, you have to have them at just the right temperature. You got to constantly be dripping water. They won't just drink it out of a receptacle. So we gave up on that idea, and the greasel started to look more and more like buying a Madagascar chameleon. In terms of having to find the used vegetable oil from a restaurant or something. And then there was some chemicals that you need to use as part of the process that were kind of hazardous and dangerous and some things like that. So we wound up not doing that. But if I could find a different way to do it, I would do that.
2: Also, fun fact about chameleons. They don't actually have very good personalities as far as lizards go. They're very temperamental that way, too. They tend to be kind of angry and feisty.
1: I never thought about lizards having a good personality, quite frankly, but I just thought they were funny to watch them because their eyes are going in different directions.
2: They are really cool.
1: It's kind of like what people do when they listen to Trump speak, I guess.
2: If someone is looking for a lizard, I'd say get a gecko of some kind. They come in all kinds of different varieties. Some of them are really easy to care for. Some of them are difficult. Some are small. Some are large. They're just really cool little lizards.
1: I just thought the chameleons were just really funny because even their feet, you know, their feet look like they got like little socks, and when they walk, they shake. It's part of their camouflage, I think. But anyway, never did that either. Audi, Modern Retro Radio, good to see you. Of course, his show is It's All a Lie, Damn It. He has that on Rumble and other places. He said, Democrats will not stop the war if they regain congressional control. In fact, I would not be surprised if the GOP retains control, giving Democrats an out to dodge putting their money where their mouth is. Yeah, well, we don't know. I mean, I've never seen this level of disgust with the incumbent party. Always in midterm, you have seats that are lost. They don't have that much of a lead in the House of Representatives. Of course, if they don't change the Senate, nothing much is going to happen with that either. But we've got a Jimmy Carter Republican that is in there right now. It's kind of interesting to see what happens. But Americans will feel the Great Depression.
2: This is from Radisbro.
1: Yeah. Before foreigners and illegals, because they won't shut down welfare or food stamps or benefits. They will continue to steal your money to pay for these parasites. They will send your sons and daughters while the illegals continue to loot this nation. You will lose your home, your health, your nation, even your children, as long as this path continues forward. Yeah, as a matter of fact, there was somebody put up as a joke in Britain, because they're trying to prepare everybody for a war. They start putting up these rah-rah recruitment posters, you know, like Hegseth is doing with his Send Me campaign. And, of course, they put up a white male soldier. Somebody said, well, it's good to see that the white males are back as far as the British government is concerned, only for this purpose, only to go fight their wars.
2: Yeah, it's a running joke. You know things are getting serious and they're going to send you to die when they start putting white people back in the military ads.
1: Yeah, well, you look at how serious they are in Ukraine. I mean, again, kidnapping middle-aged men and taking them to the front lines handcuffed and shackled. That's what it's come to there. You're talking about a draft. Yeah, that's it. Thank you so much. IRS Machine Gun, thank you for the tip. He says, get some gas. Well, I'll get a couple of gallons there maybe with that. Thank you. Appreciate that. And DGA, thank you. He says, David, that money has gone to Lucky Lutnick and the Power Bottom Besant. What world is Lutnick and Besant good people? Now, not in my book, they're not. But, of course, they're exactly the kind of person that Trump is looking for. They're going to cut him in on whatever deals they do, and they're a lot sharper businessmen than Trump is. Not that they're good, they're just crooked. Trump is scolding world leaders to their face in explosive speech at the UN, saying that only he could act to confront the Iran threat. As I said before, nobody else was that stupid, and nobody else believed Netanyahu, even though he did one dog and pony show after the other at the UN for several decades. He ripped world leaders at the UN over their failure to confront the threat posed by Iran, saying that only he was bold enough. I think he misspelled that. I think only he was sold out enough. He wasn't bold, he was sold. And we know who bought him. Trump accused the fanatical Iranian regime, he said, of slaughtering over 72,000 of its own citizens. Well, how many people did he kill and cripple with his bioweapon jab? He said, for 51 years, the fanatical Iranian regime has ruled by bloodshed, mass murder. Wait a minute. The standard line that you've got there, 47, is that it was 47 years. It's 47 years after they overthrew the Shah of Iran. But, of course, the Shah of Iran was involved in bloodshed, mass murder, death, torture, and carnage. We put him in 1953, as I've said for the longest time. It is not 47 years, it's 73. But he can't even get his lies straight. He's now talking about 51 years. And then he starts talking about the cartels, he said, are the ISIS of the Western Hemisphere. They're not good people, he said. Well, actually, I think this is an apt metaphor to compare the cartels to ISIS. Because we created ISIS, we created the cartels with the drug war, which came from the UN, by the way. It was the UN's war on drugs that Richard Nixon took their schedules. You know, they got four different categories of drugs, and they decided which drugs go in which categories. And he basically signed his homework and turned it in and called it his war on drugs. Well, what the war on drugs did was it created these very cartels. So, yes, we created ISIS. We created the drug cartels as well. And it's kind of interesting when you look at ISIS. You know, every country in the Middle East has been attacked by ISIS except one, Israel. What does that tell you? It should tell you something. It should tell you who is the creator of these different ones, even if you don't want to pay attention to all the testimony about how the U.S. was flying in weapons to ISIS and so forth. I mean, we made an open show of support for the Mujahideen. We wanted to use them against Russia and Afghanistan. But then, of course, they changed their name. They're Al-Qaeda. Now they're the boogeyman who took down the trade centers. We've got to have a war in Iraq and Afghanistan, even though we say it was Saudi terrorists who took down the towers. And we wind up giving them weapons and using them, al-Nusra. And then when they supported the ISIS people, the successors to ISIS in Syria, and the guy who comes in has been a member of all these different groups that are nothing other than just rebranding and relabeling. He's now, you know, the head of Syria, and we helped to put him in there. We had A-10 Warthogs that were flying air support for them in the final stages. And so now it's above board again that we're for these guys. We keep changing the names, but it's the same thing. So Trump says he cast doubt on the U.S. relationship with Mexico over the violent drug rings that are notorious for shepherding drugs across the border. Unfortunately, he said, it's unacceptable for the U.S. to share a 2,000-mile border with a territory controlled by enemy cartels. So Mexico must reclaim control of its soil from the enemies of humanity. Or I guess we will, right? He is spoiling to do that as well. Well, when we look at J.D. Vance, I played the little thing that somebody did on AI making fun of him because he came out and said, come on, give us a second chance. Well, a lot of people are not necessarily looking to do that. And is he really that different from Trump? Aides are bracing for a brutal 2028 primary fight. You've got Ted Cruz, who is chomping at the bits to challenge him. And we've got what they call in the headline here at Daily Mail, Fox News' favorite senator. Who would that be? Well, that's Senator John Kennedy out of Louisiana. And he really is a gadfly. He's a guy who is a raconteur and tells a good joke. I don't trust him, but I think he's a little bit young for the job. He's only 74. I don't know that we want to have somebody that young and inexperienced in the White House. I mean, look at how these what a find these old guys like Trump and Biden have been for us. Look at all that wonderful experience that they've had there. So Vance is concerned. He flew out to Vegas at the end of August to address the Republican-Jewish coalition. Some have questioned his friendship with Tucker Carlson, who has faced allegations of anti-Semitism. So he's sucking up to the Jewish lobby. He's getting really serious about running for president. He's got to go suck up to the Zionists. The vice president then invited Jewish conservative radio host Sid Rosenberg to the White House last week after they missed each other at the Republican-Jewish coalition event. And then he hosted a Shabbat dinner at the Naval Observatory on Friday ahead of Yom Kippur. Again, he's got to get those Zionist credentials up. Go kiss the wall. Go throw a prayer into the tomb of this phony Messiah, this Rabbi Shearson or something. What, Sneerson, I think is his name was. Menachem Sneerson. And then Ted Cruz has attacked him for not being sufficiently Zionist, of course. In a secretly recorded donor meeting in 2025, Cruz accused Vance of being a Carlson protege. Folks, it's not a question anymore that we are a Zionist-occupied government. Why don't we just skip the formalities and let's elect either Netanyahu or Miriam Adelson as president? Let's stop the beard and the pretense, okay? The jostling has left one Fox News favorite openly toying with the run, Louisiana Senator John Kennedy. And he actually wrote a book in 2025, was a bestseller, How to Test Negative for Stupid. Well, I think I know how to test negative for stupid. You don't take the PCR test. And you don't cheer Trump. How about that? That'd be the first test for whether or not you're stupid. And so he's being very coy about this and indicating that he's thinking of running as well. Vance has been trying to straddle this fence. He puts out rumors that he had doubts about the Iran war, and yet he sucks up to all of the Zionists who are out there. Before we get Gerald Slinty on, though, I want to play something I think is very important to get this information out. It's coming from Michael Yaden. And if you remember his history, this is a guy, he's a PhD. He worked for Pfizer. He was a senior vice president in charge of respiratory diseases. So he spotted some big issues with all this pandemic stuff at the very beginning. And Michael Yaden was one of the first people to call this out and to call it out specifically. I think it was very important what he did, and I really appreciate what he did. And I have a lot of admiration for the guy. And he has, let me see if I can find this. I don't see this clip here. Let's see. He's got, well, here's a, I'll play this for you while I look for the other clip here. This is a pediatrician, same one that said, be careful with your kids when you're in the hospital. They'll take your baby away and vaccinate them, even if you told them that you didn't want the vaccine. Because if you go into the hospital and sign their paperwork, that is part of their standard of care. They'll just give your kid the vaccine and you can't undo it. So let me look for this. I'll summarize it if I can't find it, but I'll tell you what Michael Yaden said about ivermectin. It's very important.
3: We were losing over $1 million in vaccines that were refused. The vaccine-specific income to a pediatric practice, number one is the admin fee. Really, it's just a thank you for giving the shot. And you get about, it depends on the insurance company, every contract.
1: I don't have the clip.
3: But I would average it out to say about $40 for the first antigen and $20 for each subsequent antigen. So at, let's just say a two-month well baby visit. There's a DPT. That's three shots, three antigens. Hib, Prevnar, Hep B, polio, rotavirus, six shots, eight antigens, about $240. Thank you for giving those shots. Multiply that by the fact that I was getting 30 to 40 newborns per month. they're coming in repeatedly at 2 months, 4 months, 6 months, 9 months, 12 months, 15, 18 months, and age two. It's a lot of visits. And then there's the older kids who need boosters. So we looked at the admin fee loss, and for my practice that was billing at that time about $3 million gross, we were losing $1 million, over $1 million in vaccines that were refused.
1: Well, again, that's important. But I also want to play for you the Michael Yaden thing, but I don't have it in the deck today. Somehow we missed that. And so I'll play it for you tomorrow. I'll summarize what he had to say, because I want you to hear this. It's probably good for people, for me to talk about this more than one day, because I don't want people to miss this. You know, there's been a lot of talk, and I've covered that, and I've passed it along, people saying that ivermectin has been very effective in terms of helping people with cancer. Ivermectin, fenbendazole, minbendazole, these antiparasitics. The story is that, of course, that the cancer has the same kind of metabolic pathways as these parasites that it targets. So they said there's been a lot of studies that have talked about this, mostly anecdotal things. But I tell you, the anecdotes matter more to me than the studies. However, I want to give you this caveat. And if you got cancer, especially if it's advanced, you don't really care about this particular after effect of ivermectin. But Michael Yaden, again, the Pfizer vice president who became a whistleblower early on in this fraud, came out and said, you got to be very careful with this. He said it is incredibly powerful in terms of sterilizing. And so that is a side effect they don't really talk to people about. But again, if you're taking it for cancer, some people take it as a prophylactic, and you should be careful about taking any kind of chemical like that. You don't really know what the long-term side effects are going to be with it, but he said he's got several studies. I'll let you hear it from him tomorrow when he talks about that, but he's very concerned about the sterilization aspect of it. He even sees it as something that's perhaps deliberately built up. I don't know if that's true or not, but it would fit with the kind of Machiavellian control and propaganda that they put out there. But it is something to be aware of. Again, it's not a factor. If you've got cancer, you would not care about that. But we're going to take a break, and we're going to get Gerald Slinty on with Trends Journal. Always great to talk to Gerald, and there's a lot happening right now, of course, in finance as well as in war, and those two things are not disconnected. They are one and the same thing. So we're going to take a quick break, and we'll be right back with Gerald Slinty. Stay with us.

0: All right, joining us now is Gerald Celente, and of course his publication, Trends Journal. You'll find it at trendsjournal.com. You can also get 10% off with the code NIGHT, and it is an extensive publication. We're talking about some of the topics that he's covered this last week. Comes out every Wednesday. And again, Gerald has seen the trend of where we are going with lockdowns, with vaccines, with the running roughshod over the Constitution, and of course, wars. And began with the Ukraine war, and now Trump is picking up the ball and keeping that going and adding his own wars everywhere as well. So he was just at the UN yesterday talking about how he stopped the Gaza war. Gerald, it would be funny if it wasn't for all of the horrific consequences of this, but this guy has become something of a parody, hasn't he?
1: It's disgraceful.
0: Yeah.
1: Yesterday he said that U.S. envoys met Iran delegation for 3 hours today, quote, it went very well. Iran's denying that they met at all.
0: Wow. Well, you know, he contradicted himself right there in that statement. He says it went really well, and then he immediately starts talking about how we're going to have to make sure we don't have any diesel fuel leaving this country. Well, why do you need to do that if the talks are going really well? Because he says as soon as the war ends, the price of everything is going to just drop immediately. That's another lie, isn't it?
1: Yeah, he also said that he was going to annihilate Iran if they didn't agree with what he wanted.
0: Yeah.
1: I mean, the language that comes out of his mouth, again, if I'm going to bomb you into the Stone Age, one after another, if Hitler and Mussolini said these things during World War II, we'd be reading about this in our history books.
0: That's
1: the
0: right.
1: Language that this guy is spewing out, the draft dodger, by the way,
0: yeah,
1: that loves war. We note also in our Trends Journal, he does this stuff about they're in negotiations. We go, here's the most recent line of Trump BS that are helping to rig the equity markets and bring down oil prices. This is a CNBC headline article published on Sunday. Quote, U.S. crude oil tumbles below $100 after Trump says he's open to talking to Iran at UN. They note that Trump told Fox News that it was likely he was meeting the president of Iran at the UN assembly. And Trump also said he would not ramp up the war between the Houthis and Saudi Arabia. As a result, crude oil prices slumped on Monday, falling below $100 a barrel. So he keeps making this stuff up.
0: And again, who is it that's using this? Are they just playing the general public as rubes? Are these? I can't believe these people are making these trades are so unsophisticated not to see this pattern of lies, as you've pointed out. You know, well, at the end of the week, I'm going to annihilate them. And then over the weekend, before the markets open up, yeah, we got a possibility for peace here. And then the markets go up again. And he's made more trades than all 535 members of Congress combined. And he's just constantly trading and constantly manipulating the market. But are these statements by Trump that everybody knows he's lying, are they being used by the sophisticated people in the market to take advantage of other people? What do you think?
1: Again, look what happens. You got to pay like $100,000 to get to his truth social or lie social media. That gives you the information on what's going to happen here. This is from The Guardian yesterday. Trump made over 1,000 July stock trades worth $270 million.
0: Mm.
1: He made more than 440 purchases and 700 sales.
0: Wow.
1: All right?
0: Grifter.
1: And then, hey, what are you worried about the high price of gasoline, all right?
0: Yeah,
1: hey,
0: yeah.
1: Look what I'm doing for you. I'm saving you because, Iran, you know, we're going to bomb you to oblivion if we didn't stop you. As him and his family are making billions of dollars.
0: Yep, that's what it's about. The grifter in chief.
1: Making this up. There's the facts. Here, you ready?
0: Mm-hmm.
1: The lies, this is from, again, as trend forecasters, we go to all the media. We subscribe to Haaretz, the Israeli newspaper. Mm-hmm. We also go to Jerusalem Post, Times of Israel, Ynet. We want to hear everything they have to say. We go to Press TV, we go to Tehran Times, we go to Tasman, we go to IRNA, ISNA, one hit the Iranians have to say. We go to Arab News, we go to Al Jazeera, one hit the Arabs have to say. DW, Germans, French, English. Anyway, we go all over the world. This is from Press TV today. You ready?
0: Mm-hmm.
1: Iran's president delivered a critique of Western hypocrisy at the United Nations General Assembly, exposing the contradiction of an Israeli regime armed with nuclear weapons and granted total impunity while Iran faces relentless inspections and sanctions. Quote, "The atomic bomb and other weapons of mass destruction in the region are in the hands of the Israeli regime, yet inspections are demanded of Iran. Israel massacred 70,000 people in Gaza, yet Iran was bombed at the negotiation table."
0: Yeah.
1: Again, what you said before about Trump saying how many people Iran killed, which mm-hmm. was a total lie,
0: yeah.
1: not a word about the slaughter of the Palestinians.
0: That's right. That's right.
1: And how many Lebanese are being killed almost daily.
0: Oh, yeah. That's amazing.
1: How much land? Oh, 1.2 million people driven out of their homes. Don't you say a word about this. Why, you slimy little wop, you anti-Semite? Israel can kill anybody they want, anywhere they want. And by the way, shove the Zionist crap up your ass. Just yeah. to make it clear.
0: Yeah.
1: I've had enough of this crap. It's a political movement made by some scumbag, may he rot in hell, Isaac Herzog.
0: Yeah, I've had it as well.
1: It has nothing to do with religion.
0: I've had it as well.
1: It had to do with stealing land.
0: I agree. Yeah, I've had it as well. And I'm sick and tired of them twisting the Bible, which I hold sacred. I'm sick and tired of these people twisting it, just like we saw with Pete Hegseth this last week. Send me. He goes in and he quotes Isaiah, which is not about that at all. And he turns that into a call to go send America's youth to go die for Israel. I'm disgusted with these people. And everything they do is about that.
1: I've had it.
0: Yeah.
1: Here, you ready? I've said this before, and I'm going to make this 1,000% clear. He who's not angry when there is just cause for anger is immoral.
0: Yeah.
1: Why? Because anger looks to the good of justice. And if you can live amid injustice without anger, you are immoral as well as unjust. St. Thomas Aquinas.
0: Yeah.
1: I'm angry at the slaughter of these people. Stealing our money. Everybody get to work. I want your money so we can send more bombs to Israel and Ukraine to keep these wars going. So shut the hell up. I'm your president. I'm Genocide Joe. You forgot me? Oh, yeah. That scumbag that stole $300 billion of our money to keep the Ukraine war going? Oh, I forgot the other clown. That was the Secretary of State, Antony Blinken. I'm a little spoiled rotten boy. I went to Dalton. I went to Harvard. My daddy was the ambassador to Hungary. My uncle was the ambassador to Belgium. I come to Israel as a Jew, he said.
0: That's right.
1: How about coming as the Secretary of State? I could give a shit what religion you are.
0: Yeah, I agree. We've got to take a quick break, and we're going to come right back with Gerald Slinty, and we'll talk about this. I am sick to death of these people denigrating the Christian religion, twisting the Bible for their own purposes. We'll be right back.

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1: All right, welcome back. And I've got something here that's kind of unusual that I saw when I printed out the Trends Journal here. We talked to Gerald about that. Before we leave the topic we were just talking about, you know, we talk all the time about the money changers. And you were talking, Gerald, about how if you don't get angry at injustice, you buy into that, really. And we think of Christ's anger at the money changers. And so many times we talk about that and we say, well, these people were bankers or whatever. No, what they were doing, really, I think fundamentally, they were using religion to profit from it. And to me, that is the essence of what we see people like Hegseth, Huckabee, John Hagee, all these different Zionists are doing. They're using religion and twisting it in order to make money. And I think I know what Christ would do with them. We saw it in the temple with the money changers. But I wanted to ask you, when I printed this out, I got a little box here from YouTube, and it says, sorry, this content is age-restricted. Are they requiring people to be a mental age of 8 or something before they can see your content? Why would they do that?
2: Because of the cover of the Trends Journal. It said it's not a K-shaped economy. It's an F-U-C-K-shaped economy.
1: Oh, okay, that's why they did it. Okay.
2: Yeah.
1: Yeah.
2: You're not allowed to say that. You're not allowed to grow up.
1: Yeah, yeah. Well, you know.
2: We're getting shadow banned everywhere.
1: Yeah.
2: Everywhere, every place.
1: I agree. It's not about that. They don't do that kind of restriction to other content on YouTube. And, of course, kids can hear that anywhere. I try to keep it out of the program here because we do have kids who do listen to this program with their families. But, I understand that, but that aspect of it. But nevertheless, they're very careful about what they restrict. And I've seen this in the past. The very first thing that got censored at InfoWars, of anything that got censored on YouTube, was a report that I did about the Federal Reserve. So they've got their issues. And they always come up with some prevarication, some excuse as to why they need to take your content down. But we really know what it's truly about, don't we?
2: Yeah. Oh, remember COVID?
1: Mm-hmm. Mm-hmm.
2: How dare you not swallow the crap coming out of Fauci's mouth? What's wrong with you? Hey, I'm Gavin Gruesome Newsom, a little spoiled rotten daddy's boy. I'm locking down California. Hey, I'm little Andy Cuomo, another little spoiled boy. My daddy was the, I'm locking down New York. The first two places to lock down.
1: Yeah.
2: You come out against the COVID crap.
1: That's right.
2: Blacklisted on the media.
1: Oh, yeah.
2: On YouTube.
1: Oh, I know about it. Yeah. Happened to me, too. And, of course, I even got blacklisted when this show started on PayPal, and I'm still blacklisted on PayPal. PayPal and Venmo shut me down, and I know exactly what it was about, but spent a lot of time trying to work through the issues, but the guy who...

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Now, we realize this is New York, and y'all are sophisticated, but it's not Must I Holler. This is the Shown Up, Shake 'em On Down. It's Must I Holler. Must I Shake 'em On Down. Come on, y'all.

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1: You made her catch you?
0: I don't know how I let this happen.
1: With who?
0: The girl next door, you know?
1: Man.
0: I don't know what to do.
1: So it wasn't you.
0: Oh.

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1: Don't get no fuck.
0: If 12 coming, we gon' take him on the chase.
1: I ain't getting no fuck.
0: Just a cold heart and a bang on my waist.
1: Them glass gon' bust.
0: And they hopping out, nigga, that ain't no debate.

0: 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Okay.
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0: If 12 coming, we gon' take him on the chase.
1: I ain't getting no fuck.
0: Just a cold heart and a bang on my waist.
1: Them Glocks gon' bust.
0: And they hopping out, nigga, that ain't no debate.

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1: Wait, slow it down.
0: Bah!
1: Okay.
0: Don't get no fuck.
1: If 12 coming, we gon' take him on the chase.
0: I ain't getting no fuck.
1: Just a cold heart and a bang on my waist.
0: Them glass gon' bust.
1: And they hopping out, nigga, that ain't no debate.

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I think it'll break it down.

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I just hopped up out that

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It's an honor just to know you. Got me feeling like I'm.